Now the depressed Guinness man who just wanted to buy a book lives in his house with his Copenhagen cleaning boy inside a vacuum cleaner. How about that?

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My name is Tom. This is Clear Creek, Can You Dig It? And in the last half hour, Danish band, Danish, the Ravenettes, got us started with Dissonant from their 2025 Piahi 2. Then we heard from She Wants Revenge with Red Flags and Long Nights from their self-titled 2005 release. And then another Danish band, more Danish, Power Solo with Bookstore from Jambalaya Extra Spicy from 23. And then just one track from this artist tonight, Moreau. That was The Perfect Girl, and that was a single from 21. Yep. And then way back to 1981 with Joy Division and Digital from their Still album. And then The Cramps with What's Inside a Girl from their 86 A Date with Elvis. And finally, Widow's Peak with their one from their latest release, Roses, and that was If You Change. Widow's Peak going to be at Lo-Fi, I believe. I forget. They're going to be in Denver in August. I know that much. Ravenette's going to get us started again. Another one from Piahi. This is Blackest on Clear Creek. Can You Dig It?

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1: 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Here in beautiful Idaho Springs, we can also be streamed at clearcreekradio.com. My name is Tom. This is Clear Creek. Can you dig it? I'm here every Thursday from 6 till 8. And if you like what you hear tonight, this show will repeat next Wednesday from 6 till 8 and a new show on Thursday. Before I talk about the last half hour, let me mention that programming on KYGT is brought to you in part by Bojo's Pizza, home of the famous mountain pie, the true Colorado-style pizza at 1517 Minor Street in Idaho Springs. You can find them at bojos.com and I believe on Facebook. Also, you can find this show, Clear Creek, Can You Dig It, on Facebook. And let's see, in the last half hour, Ravenettes got us started off with Blackest from their 25 Piahi 2. Then She Wants Revenge with I Don't Want to Fall in Love from their self-titled 2005 release. Then Power Solo with the Corettes. And that was If I Could Fly. Also from Jambalaya, which I featured in the last half hour from 23. And then another one from 2005, Gorillaz with White Light from Demon Days. And then Joy Division with Dead Souls from their 81 Control. The Cramps with I Can't Hardly Stand It from their 83 Off the Bone. And finally, Widow's Peak Wondering from their latest 26 release, Roses. And I apologize, I was asleep at the wheel. And let the segment go a little bit too long. We started on another track, not sure what that was. So my apologies. But anyway... let's see, getting us going once again in the next half hour, if you haven't figured it out, featuring Ravenettes, She Wants Revenge, Power Solo, The Cramps, and Widow's Peak in every half hour tonight. This time Ravenettes are going to get us started once again, and this is another favorite from Piahi. This is Lucifer on Clear Creek. Can you dig it?

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1: 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My name is Tom. This is Clear Creek. Can you dig it? And in the last half hour, continuing with a little feature on the Ravenettes, we heard Lucifer from their 2025 Peahi 2. Then She Wants Revenge with Out of Control from their self-titled 2005 release. And then Power Solo with That Pop Song, which is a single from 2019. Then The Mission with a really amazing, I think, remix of Patti Smith's 1979 Dancing Barefoot. And let's see. Then The Cramps with The Creature from the Black Leather Lagoon from their 1990 Stay Sick. And finally, Widow's Peak with Even True Love from their 2020 Plum. And well, let's not delay. Let's get it going again. Ravenettes, last half hour of the show, this time with Killer from Peahi 2 on Clear Creek. Can you dig it?

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My name is Tom. This has been Clear Creek, Can You Dig It? I'm here every Thursday from 6 till 8, and the show will re-air next Wednesday from 6 till 8, and a brand new show on Thursday. Before I go, let's mention a couple of our sponsors. 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And back to the program. That last half hour, we heard from the Ravenettes with Killer from Pei Ai, from 25. Then She Wants Revenge with Big Love, a single from 2018. Then Two Track and Power Solo with Zalty Lick, another single from 2017. And Joy Division, way back from 1988, that was Atmosphere, which was also a single and later featured on or included on Substance, which was a compilation. And then The Cramps, another favorite of mine, Ultra Twist from the 94 Flame Job. Another particular favorite out of the whole playlist tonight, Honeymoon with Low Blow from their Body EP that was from 2019. And finally, Widow's Peak Within the Pines from their debut self-titled 2011 release. And I did look it up. So Widow's Peak is going to be at... hang on a second. Here it is. High Dive, August 12th in Denver. Yep. So if you like what you heard tonight, it looks like there are still some tickets available. All right. I guess that's going to do it for me. Till next week, stay safe. And we're going to close it out with a track, another recent favorite of mine, a little bit older track from the Ting Tings. This is That's Not My Name. Have a good weekend.

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no, no, no, no, no, no, no, no, no, no, no, no, no, no, no, no, no, no, no, no, no, no, no, no, no, no, no, no, no, no, no, no, no, no, no, no, no, no, no, no, no, no, no, no, no, no, no, no, no, no, no, no, no, no, no, no, no, no, no, no, no, no, no, no, no, no, no, no, no, no, no, no, no, no, no, no, no, no, no, no, no, no, no, no, no, no, no, no, no, no, no, no, no, no, no, no, no, no, no, no, 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

If the sun refused to shine, I would still be loving you.

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Pedro lives out of the Wilshire Hotel. He looks out a window without glass. The walls are made of cardboard. Newspapers on his feet, and his father beats him because he's too tired to beg. He's got 9 brothers and sisters. They're brought up on their knees. It's hard to run when a coat hanger beats you on the thighs. Pedro dreams of being older and killing the old man, but that's a slim chance. He's going to the boulevard. He's gonna end up on the dirty boulevard. He's going out to the dirty boulevard. He's going down to the dirty boulevard. This room costs $2,000 a month. You can believe it, man, it's true. Somewhere a landlord's laughing till he wets his pants. No one dreams of being a doctor or a lawyer or anything. They dream of dealing on the dirty boulevard. Give me your hungry, you're tired, you're poor, I'll piss on them. That's what the statue of bigotry says. Your poor huddled masses, let's club them to death and get it over with and just dump them on the boulevard. Get them out on the dirty boulevard. Going out. Dirty boulevard, they're going down on the dirty boulevard, going out. Outside, it's a bright night. There's an opera at Lincoln Center. Movie stars arrive by limousine. The Klieg lights shoot up over the skyline of Manhattan, but the lights are out on the mean streets. A small kid stands by the Lincoln Tunnel. He's selling plastic roses for a buck. The traffic's backed up to 39th Street. The TV whores are calling the cops out for a suck. And back at the Wilshire, Pedro sits there dreaming. He's found a book on magic in a garbage can. He looks at the pictures and stares up at the cracked ceiling. At the count of 3, he says, I hope I can disappear and fly, fly away.

dotted lines, the faulty map that brought Columbus to New York. Betwixt between the east and west, he calls on her wearing a leather vest. The earth squeals and shudders to a halt. A diamond crucifix in his ear is used to help ward off the fear that he has left his soul in someone's rented car. Inside his pants he hides a mop to clean the mess that he has dropped into the life of lithesome Juliet Bell. And Romeo wanted Juliet, and Juliet wanted Romeo, and Romeo wanted Juliet, and Juliet wanted Romeo. Romeo Rodriguez squares his shoulders and curses Jesus, runs a comb through his black ponytail. He's thinking of his lonely room, the sink that by his bed gives off a stink, then smells her perfume in his eyes, and her voice was like a bell.

Outside, the streets were steaming. The crack dealers were dreaming of a Uzi somewhere near to score. I bet you I can hit that light with my one good arm behind my back, says little Joey Diaz. Brother, give me another tote. Those downtown hoods are no damn good. Those Italians need a lesson to be taught. This cop who died in Harlem, you think they get the warning? I was dancing when I saw his brains run out on the street. And Romeo had Juliet, and Juliet had her Romeo, and Romeo had a Juliet, and Juliet had a Romeo. I'll take Manhattan in a garbage bag with Latin written on it that says, it's hard to give a shit these days. Manhattan sinking like a rock until the filthy Hudson, what a shock. They wrote a book about it, they said it was like ancient Rome. The perfume burned his eyes, holding tightly to her thighs. And something flickered for a minute, and then it vanished and was gone.

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0: Well, good morning out there in Radio Land. It's good to see all of you. There it is.
1: Try that again.
0: I don't know why I said that. And Gary, it's good to see. It is good to see all of you, folks. This is your host, Dr. Bob, here with your co-hosts, Gary J. and Dee Dee. How exciting is that?
1: It's very exciting. And lest we forget, Goatheads, you need to know you're listening to KYGT LPFM here in Idaho Springs at 102.7, 103.9 on the airwaves. Thank you for tuning in this morning. It's our special reunion show.
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0: Yeah, what a treat.
1: Full strength, yeah.
2: This is the first time we've ever done a show together.
0: I think it is.
2: Yeah. This is my 20th year as a DJ. Okay, Goat and Doc and Gary, you've been longer than me. Right?
0: 26 now.
2: Years? Yeah.
1: Since day one, yeah.
2: So very cool.
0: When it started, we had, Gary and I had the second show broadcast. Greg had the first and we had the second.
2: Right.
1: Yeah.
2: Right.
1: That's right. We did a bluegrass show for quite a while, just a straight ahead bluegrass show. Bob got a little tired with it and started bringing in like truck driving music and other things. So the gloves were off. Anything goes.
0: Yeah.
2: All right.
0: We learned to cover a lot of territory, I can tell you that.
1: That's right. Well, we thought it was fitting. We updated the protocol here for the station with this whole issue. And now we can have more than one person in the studio at a time. So we thought how fitting to celebrate our return with all three of us together here.
0: Yeah. Well, we're going to have some fun playing some music for you today, folks. We've got a few things in here and a few surprises and a sad tale or two. But let's get it all kicked off. I believe you handed me a disc to play here, Gary. You want to say anything about that before we welcome our music listeners to so much music, so little time again?
1: This just goes to how we've all been dealing with this, and maybe this will bring us out of it.
0: Gotcha. Welcome aboard, folks. Enjoy the ride.

0: feeling song there, isn't it? You know,
1: certainly.
0: I have good news, folks. You guys would be the first to know that yesterday I tested positive for spring fever, so I'm feeling pretty good.
2: Very good.
1: Good for you.
0: That was Chuck Pyle, Keeping Time by the River. I'm going to send that out to Chris Bradley. She does a nice job and playing that song.
2: Okay.
1: Yes.
2: All right.
1: All right, good stuff. And a little bit of Chris Isaak before that. With that Wicked Game thing, you know, just a good tune. Love that guitar work in there.
0: Isn't that great?
1: Yeah.
0: And started off with James McMurtry going way back. Title track to his record, Too Long in the Wasteland. And I agree with him. It's time to, time to get out again.
1: That is for sure. Well, folks, we're down here getting all three of us together and getting organized here. And, you know, I want to let Dee Dee take over for a little bit here because she's put some effort into thinking about some of the history of K-Goat Radio and public radio and all that. And I'm just going to let her tell you a little bit about what she thinks and some of the music that she's got to share related to that. Thanks for tuning us in today, folks. And you got all three. You got Bob, Gary, and Dee Dee, all three today.
2: All right. And since I'm here with my DJ buddies and wonderful K-Goat, I just got together some music about the radio. So we're going to play a few songs about that, and then I will explain a little bit about a little more of my theme a little later. But we're going to kick it off with Joni Mitchell, Radio.
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Yo, what?

0: Okay. Explain yourself, Dee Dee.
1: Okay, so what we just heard was from Van Morrison, Wavelength. That's a great tune. We heard a radio song by R.E.M., and we started out that set with Joni Mitchell, You Turn Me On, I'm a Radio.

0: Yeah.
1: Okay.
0: You bet.
1: All right. That was Caravan by Van Morrison. Before that, we heard from Sam Cooke, What a Wonderful World. And we heard from John Cougar, Ain't Even Done with the Night. And the reason I played those songs, because there's a radio reference in each one. Ain't Even Done with the Night, I referred to listening to Sam Cooke on the radio, so I played Sam Cooke. And then Caravan, interesting. Van Morrison wrote Caravan. It was recorded in 1969, and he was living in upstate New York near Woodstock, and he must have been listening to WNEW-FM, which we listen to all the time growing up in New Jersey. And there's a reference in that song to Scotso. Scotso was a DJ on WNEW, Scott Muni. Yeah. So, and I asked my friend Maureen, who's a publicist in the music business, and she didn't know the answer, and eventually I Googled it, and I found out that that was the Scotso. Anyway, like I said, we listened to, first we started out listening to WABC, which was AM, Cousin Brucey, you know, in the morning. Herb Oscar Anderson used to get on there and sing every morning, and he would sing Sea of Heartbreak.
0: Oh my gosh. Which
1: Bruce Springsteen does a great version of that with Roseanne Cash. But anyway, he'd sing that, and then Cousin Brucey, and then FM radio came on the scene, and oh my God, it was late 60s. It was like a revolution.
0: Big difference.
1: It was considered progressive radio back then. So WNEW was the a leader in progressive radio. Okay, so we would listen, everybody in New York, New Jersey, Pennsylvania, Connecticut would listen to it. So anyway, so here's the story. So I came home from college. I commuted to college. It was Newark State then, now known as Kane University. Lived with my dad and my sisters. So I come home one afternoon, and I walk in the house, and as usual, turn on WNEW, and Scott Muni's on there. And he's talking about his friend who just lost his wife. She died from cancer. And he played this song, and as the song started, our kitchen door had no screen. It was just a wooden door. The door flew open, the wind and papers were flying everywhere, and then we went into the song. Here's the song, and I'll tell you the name of it after it's done.

0: Okay, and that was Last Time I Saw Her by Gordon Lightfoot. It's a little over-orchestrated with the strings, but
1: lots of strings.
0: It's still a beautiful song, and I can't tell you how moving that was when I came home and turned on the radio, and that was on, and the wind blew my door open. Oh, my God, it was a moment.
1: Yeah.
0: And back then, you know, they didn't do that kind of thing very often, a personal tribute on WNEW, New York City. And he did it because his friend's wife died of cancer. And my dear friend Maureen, she went on in the music business, and she was a publicist for Capitol Records. And for she just gave me a little bit of history here on Dennis Elsis. He was another DJ, and he's getting ready to celebrate his 50th year in radio on WNEW. And she tells me they're going to do a little, some kind of tribute for him or something.
1: But right now, in no particular order or for no particular reason, from Fred's Favorite Cuts, 2009, Part 3. This is the Indigo Girls. Freddie, we miss you, buddy. Rest in peace. You're the best. You're the best.

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think my mother was right. Later on, Dave and I took our own records into the front room and played early guitar heroes like Chet Atkins, Chuck Berry, Duane Eddy and James Burton, Charlie Christian and Leadbelly. But to me, the greatest of all these guitar players was a blues man from Chicago called Big Bill Brunsey. We played all of these records constantly on that radio program. When Dave and I had our first rehearsals with our school skiffle group, all those rehearsals took place in that same front room.

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0: Well, good afternoon, Clear Creek County. This is Lori Beckel, finally getting the board dialed in with the What's Upstream show here on Wednesday. It is June 24th. I'm in the studio today with one of our wonderful county commissioners, Rebecca Lloyd. And we'll get started with Rebecca in just a minute. I do want to say that our dear Mark Cuccinelli will not be with us today. And I'm sure he's missing being on the show with us. And we'll be back with Mark. And let's see, the police judge and the event coordinator from Georgetown will be on with us next week. So that'll be a great show right before the 4th of July. Lots of things soon to happen here in this county. And maybe some of those things we'll be talking about today with Rebecca. So this is, again, Lori Beckel coming to you from KYGT LPFM 102.7 and 103.9 on the listening dial, streaming worldwide at clearcreekradio.com. Thank you all for being with us today. And it's just great to have Rebecca in the studio. So thanks for being here, Rebecca.
1: Thanks for having me.
0: Yeah. How are you doing as county commissioner now, what, about a year and a half in?
1: Yes, exactly.
0: Yeah. Wow.
1: It continues to be fascinating, and I'm getting to know the county so much better, talking to a lot of people, and people are very willing to let me know what's going on in their neighborhood, so I appreciate it. Thank you.
0: So you're hearing from people in this county.
1: Yeah.
0: When something's going on and they have an opinion about it, they're calling their commissioner.
1: Yes, they are.
0: Well, that's terrific. And you pick up the phone.
1: I pick up the phone if I'm not in meetings all day, and then I try to catch up later. And people are also very willing to come and make public comment. As have you, Lori.
0: Yes.
1: Thank you.
0: I have. Yeah, so you often invite people to come and make public comment when it's an issue that the other commissioners should be hearing as well.
1: Yes, and people are free to come every time we have a public meeting, and there's always time to make public comment, even if you haven't talked to a commissioner ahead of time. Just feel free to come in and let us know, you know, what's on your mind.
0: So you don't need to RSVP.
1: Correct.
0: You can just show up, and that's really the first thing that happens once you gavel in a meeting.
1: Correct.
0: Yes. And are you the person with the gavel these days?
1: I am the current county commissioner. Jody Hartman-Ball will take over in January.
0: I see. Very good. So you facilitate the meetings. I'm sure they're in good hands with you having the gavel.
1: Well, thank you.
0: So remind us, county commissioner meetings are
1: First and third Tuesdays, unless there's a conflict, and then we'll bump it a week forward.
0: Okay.
1: First and third Tuesdays, starting at 8:30 in the Georgetown Courthouse, Board of County Commissioners hearing room.
0: Okay, very good. And are those meetings still on Zoom?
1: Yes, they are.
0: So people can still kind of tune in on their computers.
1: Absolutely. And you can participate in public comment. Oh. We usually ask the people who are in the room to make their comments first. And then you need to raise your hand, get promoted to panelist, and then you can make your public comment.
0: Well, fabulous. All right. And it's so wonderful that, you know, your ears are to the ground and that you want to hear what your constituents have to say and what they're concerned about. That's wonderful.
1: That is absolutely the job. Mm-hmm. You know, it's we got elected to protect our county from all sorts of things. George and Jody are very active in the state capitol. Keeping an eye on legislation, making sure we don't have things that are imposed upon us that we can't afford, pushing, trying to help us be able to get more funds in the county, mm-hmm. and make sure the laws are helpful to the county, keep us safer, and it's a never-ending process. I mean, you have 64 counties in Colorado, and all the county commissioners are lobbying on behalf of one bill or another. We belong to the Colorado Counties, Inc., which is a lobbying organization for all 64 counties, and we try to work together to get things that rise us all up and benefit us.
0: Mm-hmm. Irregardless of political party.
1: Correct.
0: There's a real spirit of collaboration at CCI.
1: We do our best.
0: Uh-huh.
1: There's some people who, you know, don't want to play ball, but mostly people are there to help their counties.
0: Mm-hmm.
1: And help issues. Other counties.
0: Too. Yeah, and county issues, county to county, there are probably some similarities.
1: Absolutely. Yes.
0: By law, each county is required to do certain things.
1: Correct.
0: Right?
1: Yes. And one thing I learned being in this job is that counties are considered a subdivision of the state.
0: Mm-hmm.
1: So the state is like our boss.
0: Mm.
1: So they can impose things on us, but if all 64 counties are pushing back on it, they usually listen to us.
0: Yeah.
1: Or at least a majority of the counties.
0: Yeah. And there is a second organization now for counties, is there not?
1: There is, let's see, oh, what's the acronym?
0: Is it CCAT or something
1: Yes, CCAT. I think it's Colorado Counties Acting Together, but I'm not positive about the first C.
0: Mm-hmm.
1: But yes, absolutely. That's a smaller group that tends to be more of a Democratic group.
0: Mm.
1: The other one, of course, is both Democrats and Republicans.
0: Mm-hmm. So. And every county has a seat or a representative that goes to CCI.
1: CCI, absolutely.
0: Mm-hmm.
1: Yep.
0: Interesting.
1: Yeah, it is.
0: Well, so a year and a half in, are you glad? Are you still glad you ran?
1: Yes, yes. It has been a surprise in many ways. I didn't realize how much commuting to Denver I would do. I'm the delegate to the Denver Regional Council of Governments. Yes, Clear Creek is in the Denver Regional Council of Governments.
0: Sometimes referred to as Dr. Cog.
1: Yes, Dr.
0: Yeah.
1: Cog. And that's an organization that helps provide funds to help counties. I'm kind of focusing on the transportation part of it, just because we have I-70 running through us. And we just were approved by Dr. Cog to join their Metropolitan Planning Organization.
0: Oh.
1: And that has to go through Dr. Cog, and then it has to be approved, I think, by the Department of Transportation and the governor. But we don't see any problem with that happening, and that will give us access to more funds. We have to apply for them. We have to make a good argument for why we need a pedestrian bridge. Crossed I-70 over to Carlson from Idaho Springs would be very nice.
0: Mm-hmm.
1: I'd like to improve the bridges around Dumont, Lawson, Downeyville, try to make them more pedestrian-friendly as opposed to what were initially built when I-70... you know, split our county in half.
0: Mm-hmm.
1: And in fact, we had a Dr. Cog rep, their transportation rep, come talk to the board. And this was when they were renovating dealing with the flooding in the courthouse. So we were meeting in Dumont Fire Station. And I had him go back on I-70 through that crazy intersection in Dumont, you know, kind of that five-way intersection.
0: Mm-hmm.
1: And when I saw him next, he said, "That's crazy. That's unsafe." And I'm like, yes, that's one of our priorities. So hoping we can get something accomplished there.
0: Yeah, there's nothing like personal experience to persuade someone that there's a need.
1: Yes.
0: Right?
1: Yes, absolutely.
0: So being a part of this metro planning group, so bridges and... you know, intersections,
1: yes.
0: Things like
1: yeah.
0: that.
1: Yep.
0: Are there other aspects to that membership that will be helpful?
1: Yes. Yeah, they have Council on Aging. They
0: mm-hmm.
1: have housing. They have refurbishing downtowns. So, yeah, it's kind of a helpful organization to belong to.
0: Right. We've had the people... involved in the Council on Aging on the show.
1: Oh, Jayla, yes.
0: Jayla was on several months ago now, and boy, was that a valuable show.
1: Mm-hmm.
0: So you'll have to tip us off when there are new things to ask them, and we can get them back on the show. Because we do have, you know, an aging population here in Clear Creek County. It's one of the important demographics going on here.
1: Yeah, Colorado has an aging population, but yeah, we're feeling it acutely.
0: Right, yeah.
1: Well, could I move on?
0: You sure can.
1: Really wanted to discuss some of our priorities.
0: Please.
1: When we started, the first thing we said to the county manager was, we need to prioritize getting the budget in line.
0: Mm-hmm.
1: We, you know, people still think we're in the crazy days of lots of money coming in from mining, and we all know that's not the case. So what we've been doing is actually the last board sharply reduced the staffing to save money, and they what we're doing is we're looking at a lot of the buildings that the county had purchased over the years, and now they're not fully used.
0: Or used at all.
1: And we'd like to, after the flood in the basement of the courthouse, we're renovating down there so that we can bring in people from the annex, which is the building across...
0: from the Alpine.
1: Yes, across from the Alpine.
0: Yeah.
1: And that's Rose Street, I think. I could be wrong.
0: I think Rose Street is right there somewhere.
1: Okay.
0: Yeah. Everybody knows the Alpine, though.
1: Yes. Okay, good. Good. And then the other problem we're facing is that we're getting... Go ahead.
0: So bringing staff in from the annex
1: and then being able to sell the annex.
0: Okay.
1: Yes.
0: And bringing them in to be housed in the basement of the courthouse.
1: Right. Right.
0: Okay.
1: Mm-hmm. And then, like... Okay, so we all know that the federal government isn't giving as many grants to states, particularly Colorado. So when the feds don't give Colorado grants, the state can't give us grants. So we have less money to deal with than we had in prior years. So we're like, okay, we're saving money by avoiding the capital costs of maintaining buildings that aren't fully used, and if we can sell them, that will help. But then we're getting less money from the state. So that's one of the things we're dealing with. Our businesses have also seen a decrease in visitors this past year due to, you know, the bad snow season, the increase in gas prices, and general inflation.
0: Mm-hmm.
1: So decreases in visitors are also decrease in, you know, municipal and county sales tax receipts. So, you know, we kind of feel like we're taking a step forward and then two steps back and then another step forward. But anyway, we have been working to manage our budget and be prudent and fiscally conservative to be able to provide the services we absolutely have to provide.
0: Mm-hmm.
1: And those would be our priority, you know, the safety of our constituents.
0: Yeah. So do you start a new budget year July 1st in the county? Is that the fiscal year beginning?
1: No.
0: State budget begins.
1: Yeah, we're different.
0: Maybe in the fall?
1: Yeah, late fall.
0: Okay.
1: Yeah.
0: All right. Okay. Yeah, because you're usually approving the budget in about December?
1: Final approval, yes.
0: Yeah.
1: Yep.
0: Okay.
1: Yeah, but we start on it. You know, the staff works up everything. They bring everything to the Board of County Commissioners, and then, you know, we work together to figure out what we can and cannot do.
0: Mm-hmm.
1: Which brings me to one of the issues that is in the top of a lot of people's minds, which is Charlie's Place. And I just want to say up front that I have always appreciated Charlie's Place. Since 2013, we've adopted two dogs from Charlie's Place, including our current one, Michaela. And Charlie's Place came before the BOCC, and ask for help with funding for additional staff and safety.
0: Hmm. When was this?
1: Sue first came before us, I think last fall.
0: Okay.
1: As we were working on the budget.
0: Mm-hmm.
1: And has continued. She came to the mayors and commissioners meeting a month or so ago, maybe 2 months ago.
0: Is Sue?
1: And I apologize. She is the head of Charlie's Place. I just spaced on her last name.
0: Okay.
1: Mm-hmm. And, you know, she made such a compelling push to give Charlie's Place more money because they need a lot of safety upgrades. You can't just have one person there, particularly when we have jail holds there, which means if somebody's arrested and put in jail and they have animals, the sheriff will, or animal control will take them and house them at Charlie's Place.
0: Mm-hmm.
1: And she has had people pounding on the door after hours demanding to get their dog back. And so we need to make it safe for the people there.
0: And these are people who are being let out of jail, or all kinds of people?
1: All kinds of people.
0: Okay.
1: Somebody's brother may try to go get their dog, or somebody may be let out of jail, but he had a vicious dog, and their animal control took them mm-hmm. and placed them in Charlie's Place. So there's

0: but it, you know, it still is needed.
1: Mm-hmm.
0: So anyway, there's been a little controversy over a recent meeting. The BOCC has asked the staff to work with Charlie's Place, community members, Gilpin, friends of Charlie's Place, to help come up with proposals that could help better fund Charlie's Place.
1: And probably create sustainability.
0: Sustainability, absolutely.
1: Yeah. Mm-hmm.
0: So they had a meeting in mid-June to explore the options. This was not a public meeting before the Board of County Commissioners. And to date, no recommendations have been presented to the Board of County Commissioners, and any such recommendations would have to be presented in our public meeting, and no decisions can be made without a public meeting.
1: Mm-hmm.
0: And at that time, people are, you know, actually any time, but, you know, particularly that meeting, public comment would be welcome. And we are hoping, you know, that some brilliant, caring person in the community can work with friends and neighbors to give us some recommendations that can help fund Charlie's Place, because we are in very difficult financial circumstances, as I was kind of outlining earlier.
1: The county has its own challenges, and then Charlie's Place also has challenges.
0: Exactly.
1: Mm-hmm.
0: Exactly.
1: Yeah. Are county commissions in the state of Colorado required to have an animal shelter?
0: Counties are required to have a place to put animals. Some counties lease space at larger animal shelters.
1: Mm-hmm.
0: We have our own, and you know, people, you know, appreciate the donation of the land.
1: Right.
0: And like having it here.
1: That land was donated specifically with this purpose in mind.
0: Absolutely. Yes.
1: Mm-hmm. And a no-kill shelter.
0: Correct.
1: As I understand.
0: Yes.
1: Mm-hmm.
0: Yes. So.
1: So when you say required to have a place to put animals, that sounds more like animal control.
0: Yes.
1: So, which is a safety
0: Absolutely.
1: Issue.
0: Yes, yes. We are not required to have puppies for adoption.
1: I see.
0: But that's always kind of gone hand in hand.
1: Mm-hmm. Okay. So our shelter kind of combines several functions into our one shelter.
0: Exactly.
1: Okay.
0: Yes.
1: And this group that met sounds more like a working group?
0: Yes.
1: That the hope is that the working group will create some ideas to sustain Charlie's Place.
0: Right.
1: And that those ideas then would come before both commissions, both in Gilpin County and in Clear Creek.
0: Yes. Yeah, that they'll come before the boards, and that will be public meetings.
1: Mm-hmm.
0: We understand the history. We understand the importance. I love my dogs I've gotten from there. So
1: yeah,
0: we're.
1: I think all of our commissioners, as far as I know, you're all dog lovers.
0: And we all have
1: you
0: dogs.
1: You all have dogs.
0: Absolutely.
1: And
0: yes.
1: Cats, probably. And chickens. And what else?
0: Let's see. What does Jody have? Bees and turkeys. Yes, exactly.
1: Animal lovers, for sure. But it's also a time of kind of serious tightening of budgets.
0: Yes. Yes.
1: And,
0: yes. And you know, we, per the laws, we cannot raise taxes to support anything.
1: Mm-hmm.
0: We have to go to the voters and ask them if they are willing to pay more taxes to support X, Y, and Z.
1: Yeah.
0: So, for example, when we did the 1A last year to support EMS and fire. That came out of, that increased the mills, so that increased the taxes on our property.
1: And went to the vote of the people.
0: Right.
1: Yeah.
0: And there are other ways to raise money. You can increase sales taxes, but while some of the

0: visitors pay that. We all have to pay that too anytime we go to the grocery store or something. Mm-hmm. And then the third way is the state just changed the law such that counties can raise their lodging tax mm-hmm. from 2% to 6%. And that's an option where people, you know, who rent short-term rentals would be paying into it, or RV parks or hotels, motels. So that would be more of visitors paying, mm-hmm. you know, from my perspective, it would be visitors paying to help support all of our services that we spend money on to help the visitors, like, you know.
1: Like emergency services.
0: Like if they get in a car wreck or they right. break their leg hiking or mountain biking.
1: Yeah.
0: Or rafting. So.
1: Well, let's move on. I do. Mark and I know that this is an issue that people get very interested and upset about, the whole animal, you know, shelter issue. I think we're going to probably do another show on this, but really appreciate your background.
0: Sure, and, sure. Get Sue on, too. She's well-spoken. And
1: very good.
0: Yeah.
1: So, but let's move along to the next thing on your list, Rebecca.
0: Well, I'm the commissioner that serves on the Clear Creek Regional Housing Authority Board. That is a voter-approved initiative to support affordable housing in Clear Creek, and that's also funded by lodging taxes. And so if the lodging taxes go up, they will have more money. We have a new director, Erica Duvek, who's a go-getter, and she's been great so far, her first month, I think. And we just received a Colorado Department of Local Affairs grant for deed-restricted affordable housing in Georgetown.
1: Oh, wow.
0: So, yeah.
1: That's terrific.
0: That is terrific. So we're moving ahead. We're getting things accomplished.
1: Would that be for newly built housing units or some of the current ones that have already been built?
0: No, I think it's for the new ones.
1: For new ones.
0: Yes, but okay. I will double check on that.
1: Okay. Well, that's good news.
0: Yes, it is.
1: Yeah.
0: I also serve on the I-70 Coalition and the I-70 Collaborative Effort.
1: Mm-hmm.
0: These boards I serve on to monitor the I-70 CDOT work, basically to help minimize adverse impacts on Clear Creek County. There are people on the board also from Summit and Eagle counties, I totally understand the frustration with the blasting on Floyd Hill, as that is my commute from Evergreen, where my district is located, to the county seat in Georgetown. In fact, today I had to do 103 over to Little Bear to get to this meeting on time because of blasting.
1: Yeah.
0: But CDOT has announced that they would be winding down blasting this summer.
1: Yeah, I thought I did read that.
0: Yeah, and I thought that was going to happen before now, but still today they were blasting. So,
1: yeah.
0: That'll
1: mean an end to the 20-minute stoppage.
0: 20 to 45.
1: Mm-hmm. Yeah.
0: Mm-hmm. Yes, yes. However, they will be working on a new roundabout at Hidden Valley.
1: Okay.
0: So that's going to back up things a bit there.
1: Mm-hmm. Yeah, that's a pretty dangerous intersection right now.
0: Yeah, it's kind of crazy.
1: With
0: and not
1: people
0: quite,
1: entering I-70 with not much of a lane to
0: right.
1: merge in.
0: Yes, yes, yeah. I agree.
1: So safety-wise, that's probably really an important priority. But I can see how it's going to mess up traffic again.
0: Right.
1: Right there.
0: Right. But I'm hoping it won't mess up the people who are just kind of passing through,
1: mm-hmm.
0: you know. So it won't be that huge backup, you know, past the top of Floyd Hill and, you know, down the hill further. But, and the reason why that isn't good for us is that then we get them, you know, stopped on I-70 running their cars in Idaho Springs for a couple hours. So it's like, I'm hoping that at least will keep moving through.
1: Right.
0: With a good percentage of them stopping by and having something to eat and shop and all that good stuff.
1: That would be nice. What is the date in mind for when this... I don't want to call it a debacle because hopefully it really will improve things. Yeah. But when is it supposed to be finally finished?
0: 2029.
1: Okay. Wow. So we have 3 more years.
0: I know.
1: Of this.
0: I know. Yeah. Okay. So it's in stages, and it's pretty complex. I'm sure people have looked at the map with the flyover. Roads and everything. And the reason is, as we all know, people will speed down Floyd Hill, and then there's basically a 90-degree turn at the bottom of Floyd Hill when you run into the cliff.
1: Mm-hmm.
0: And that has been very dangerous for years and getting more dangerous with the increased volume of traffic.
1: Mm-hmm.
0: And as we know, you know, since COVID, more and more people discovered the mountains. And so they all want to go up here. All the time, it seems like.
1: Yeah.
0: But.
1: Well, we sure do hope that it's going to mitigate some of the traffic issues eventually. But is there any hope for any other kind of transit solution in the future for
0: I-70? We work on that at the collaborative effort. It's right now, the best thing is Bustang, Snowstang,
1: mm-hmm.
0: Pegasus.
1: Mm-hmm.
0: You know, discussion about a mag lev rail or something
1: mm-hmm.
0: is kind of pie in the sky because of the cost. They are very excited, they meaning CDOT and the governor's office, about having a train going from Denver up to Steamboat
1: mm-hmm.
0: and Lucky Gilpin. It will have a stop in Rawlingsville.
1: Mm-hmm.
0: However, that doesn't help us as much unless it decreases some of the traffic that head up 40 to go to Winter Park.
1: Mm-hmm.
0: So if that decreases that traffic and people get really excited about the train, that may help us.
1: Mm-hmm.
0: But I still have run into, you know, backups past Empire, so it's like I try to not go at the peak times, but sometimes, you know, people are on an academic schedule and they just have to come visit you at Christmas time.
1: Right. Yeah, well, and everybody's in such a hurry. And the hope is that, you know, the one thing this all of this work on I-70 does is create a safer way to travel. Because
0: and that
1: people
0: is the
1: drive
0: plan.
1: Way
0: yes.
1: too fast.
0: Oh, I know. We tried. George and Jody fought to get legislation to allow us to put speed cameras on Floyd Hill.
1: Mm-hmm.
0: And even the state patrol supported it, saying there's no way they can pull somebody over on Floyd Hill because it's just not safe.
1: Mm-hmm.
0: Speed cameras would help. But apparently one of the state legislators down the hill didn't want his constituents mad because they were being pulled over in Greenwood Village or something. And so we're going to try to push for it again.
1: Good.
0: And make it, you know, more, it's like when there is a, you know, narrow lane. So I'm sure everybody knows that putting in the Mountain Express lane, the mm-hmm. Peak Period Shoulder lane,
1: mm-hmm.
0: narrowed all the other lanes. There are no shoulders. It is not safe.
1: Mm-hmm.
0: So maybe tailor it to our situation. Maybe we'll be able to get that through next year.
1: Hmm.
0: We won't give up on it, but that was a big disappointment.
1: Yeah, I sure hope it gets run again. Well, let's take a little bit of a break, Rebecca, and we'll come back in just a minute. In the meantime, enjoy the music.

0: Well, welcome back, everyone, to the What's Upstream show. Lori Beckel here today. Mark Cuccinelli will be back next week. 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So good to have you today. Rebecca Lloyd is filling us in on a lot of very interesting updates here in our county. I do want to mention one PSA, and that is that this Saturday at 11 a.m. in Citizens Park is our monthly Ice Out rally and protest. So if you have some things that you'd like to say, you have a place to say it, a safe place to say it, and that would be at the Ice Out rally. This is sponsored by the Clear Creek Democrats, and 11 a.m. at Citizens Park in Idaho Springs. So please join us. So we've been talking about a bunch of really interesting things. Rebecca updated us about the housing authority. Short-term rentals have been quite an issue here in Clear Creek County, Rebecca, and I'm wondering kind of what the current status is of short-term rentals in Clear Creek County.
1: Sure, and that was one of the issues I campaigned on. I was getting a lot of concern expressed by people across the county, but particularly in Evergreen. Mm-hmm. I had one friend who was on a little road of six houses, five of which turned into short-term rentals.
0: Oh, my.
1: Yeah, so that can really undermine your sense of community and, you know, support mm-hmm. for local schools and everything else. But anyway, the county has made an agreement with Airbnb such that we will give them a list of the permitted short-term rental properties. And if they are not permitted, then Airbnb is taking them off their listing.
0: Oh, wow.
1: Yes.
0: That's terrific.
1: Yes. I mean, that doesn't stop people from doing Craigslist, but, we try to monitor that. We do go after them, but sometimes it's a moving target. The county does limit the number of short-term rentals. I believe it's to about 4% of houses in the county.
0: Okay.
1: So, although my friend felt like it was, 90% of her road was all short-term rentals,
0: right.
1: Across the county it's only 4%. I've been pushing to have a more diffuse permitting, but the current reg or the current way they allocate a permit is kind of like first come, first serve.
0: Mm-hmm.
1: These are not inheritable. You can't pass them down to the next person who buys your house. They have to then apply for their own permit if they want to use it as a short-term rental.
0: And they go to the bottom of the line?
1: I don't know. Oh, yeah, yeah. They mm-hmm. don't get bumped up at all because it used to be one.
0: Mm-hmm.
1: So that's a way for us to help manage this. We also will be reaching out to VBRO. Craigslist, again, is not as manageable.
0: Right.
1: But then again, as a renter, I wouldn't go to Craigslist. There's been too many scams on Craigslist. I had a friend who, a family knocked on her door ready to move in for the week, and she's like, I didn't rent my house.
0: Oh, my goodness.
1: I know. I know. So
0: yeah.
1: Watch out.
0: Wow. And there also is a way people can share concerns about a certain residence.
1: Oh, that's absolutely.
0: Being used,
1: report it to the county. Yes.
0: Yeah. So
1: yes.
0: On the county website, there is, last time I looked, there was a place to share a concern online. And I'm guessing then that staff get back.
1: Right. Very good.
0: And
1: if you can't find that, just call the county main number.
0: Yeah.
1: And they will direct you to the right place.
0: Okay. Well, unfortunately, nobody answers that phone anymore.
1: Oh, has it gotten better or no?
0: I don't think anybody answers that county number 679-2300 And I don't, there's usually an automatic answering machine that sends you to different departments. I would imagine that the department that handles short-term rentals would be land use. Is that what your understanding would be?
1: Planning.
0: Planning and land use, maybe.
1: You know what? Let me get back to you, Lori.
0: Okay.
1: And Lori Beckel will know as soon as I do.
0: Okay. Terrific. Well, I'm imagining that when you were having to downsize staff, you know, we lost the person, an actual person who answered the phone and could field those kind of questions. Yeah. And it sure would be nice if the county budget was such that we could have a actual person answering the phone again. That would be nice.
1: I agree. We're too small of a county. I mean, it's hard for funding, but also we're a small county. We want to be a small county. We want to be able to reach out to a person.
0: Right.
1: So I understand that.
0: Exactly. Yeah. And sometimes, you know, it's very hard to figure out what the right number is to push when you have kind of a general question.
1: Right. So, I agree.
0: Anyway, all right, so SDRs, that's where things are with SDRs. Moving along, so gosh, Rebecca, we're all concerned about fire mitigation.
1: Yes.
0: And after this very dry winter and all of the issues with the dead, standing dead trees killed by the beetles, gosh, we're concerned. So talk to us a little bit about fire mitigation, if you would.
1: Absolutely. And it's not just an East End, a Middle, or a West End problem. It is across the county. It's Jeffco. It's Boulder. But we were being very proactive, and we had all of our pine beetle trees taken down last fall. We had 17 trees taken down.
0: Wow. This is on your property.
1: On our property in Evergreen.
0: Uh-huh.
1: And then in December, we had those horrific winds. We had another 8 trees come down, one of which was 66 and a half feet long because it was on the ground.
0: Gosh.
1: And I counted 103 rings. So beautiful old fir.
0: Mm-hmm.
1: And then the spring, I had Evergreen Fire Rescue comes out and gives you a fire assessment,
0: mm-hmm.
1: you know, around your house. And she also brought their forester with her.
0: Mm-hmm.
1: And he noted another 30 trees that had been infested with pine beetles.
0: Oh, my goodness.
1: So we took those down. And it's a much different looking
0: property.
1: So you're
0: over 100 trees.
1: No, that was about 47 plus 8, 53 trees.
0: Okay.
1: Yeah,
0: okay.
1: Yeah. But a lot of trees. And so anyway, I totally get it. And it's sometimes hard when your neighbor doesn't take down their trees right away and then their pine beetles get in your property.
0: Mm-hmm.
1: And that's happening all over. We don't have the staff to be able to go out and fix all those. Although today when I was coming up over 103, Clear Creek County Road and Bridge were out working on, it looked like, fire mitigation along our county road up there, or it's a state road, but we maintain it.
0: Yeah. Terrific.
1: So that was encouraging. And then a really great project I was involved in May was with the Clear Creek Fire Authority, the Jefferson, the Evergreen Fire and Rescue, the Sheriff's Department's EMS, and Clear Creek's OEM. Conducted an
0: the
1: evacuation.
0: The Office of Emergency Management.
1: Yes.
0: That Clarissa, she is amazing.
1: She organized everyone for this.
0: Yeah.
1: We did an evacuation drill off of Highway 103.
0: Mm-hmm.
1: We have a lot of roads up there that are one way in, one way out. And this gave people a chance to pack up their car, think about what they would need, who they need, what animals they need to pack up,
0: mm-hmm.
1: And then we had designated evacuation routes based on a theoretical fire. This one, we have some illegal camping in the Beaver Brook area. So we said, okay, the illegal fire, you know, somebody's fire pit, you know, exploded, high winds or whatever, and they have this computer program that shows you where the fire goes. Mm. And so based on that, that's, so some people are like, well, I want to go this way. And we're like, well, no, for this evacuation drill, we need to have you go this way because of where the fire was predicted to go. And we had 1,300 people sign up for it.
2: Right.
1: And for my little station, I personally clicked in 179 cars and got to say hi to people and thank them for doing this because this is huge. It gave our emergency professionals so much information mm-hmm. about how to handle this in the event of a real fire evacuation. And it gave all my neighbors and friends a chance to, you know, seriously think about what they would need to pack.
2: Right. Prepare.
1: Yes.
2: Yeah.
1: And it's like, what do you need? I mean, look around your house.
2: Mm-hmm.
1: What can you absolutely not do without? You know, obviously, you know, personal papers, family history, photographs. I mean, things that we can't replace and we would be kicking ourselves if we forgot to bring.
2: Right.
1: But that said, you know, please don't bring all of your vehicles and boats on the evacuation route because that will clog it up and slow it down for other people.
2: Right.
1: But it was a very good drill, highly successful, and it will be repeated in other parts of the
2: mm-hmm.
1: county.
2: Mm-hmm.
1: One of the guys over at Evergreen Fire Rescue was like, well, I hope it turns out better than the last one when only 20 people showed up.
2: Mm.
1: You know, you don't want more emergency professionals than you have residents participating. And we didn't have that in spades. This was very well attended, and they got a lot of good information from it. So.
2: Yeah. So it really is useful to think about sort of the ready, set, go.
1: Yes.
2: Kind of precautions and what we do to prevent wildfire, what we do to be prepared for a fire, and what you're saying, so important that people really do have that go bag packed, or at least a go list.
1: Yeah, a go list, because you don't want to have, you know, expired meds or meds
2: right.
1: that you need on a daily basis, you know, packed away in your bin or something to put in the car. So that was an issue that came up as people were talking about it.
2: Yeah.
1: But yes, absolutely a list and the things that you can put in there. So like I had a suitcase, for one weekend when fire danger looked really bad, I had a suitcase packed with, you know, family history.
2: Oh.
1: You know, old documents
2: mm-hmm.
1: that I haven't scanned in anywhere yet, which I should do. But, you know, just be proactive, think about it, and look around your property.
2: Mm-hmm.
1: You don't want to have juniper bushes, which are lovely and beautiful, but if you have them all around your house, they're very vulnerable.
2: They're a fire hazard.
1: They are a fire hazard.
2: Yeah.
1: So I had spent money on putting juniper around my house, and then I spent time and effort pulling it all out. So it is something to think about as you, you know, it's like there is not enough money to rely on somebody else to help you.
2: Mm-hmm.
1: You need to harden your house, look around, don't have overhanging evergreen trees over your house.
2: Mm-hmm.
1: You know, be proactive. One thing Evergreen Fire Rescue Assessor would say is, you know, very first thing today, get your rake and rake 5 feet out from the foundation around your house,
2: mm-hmm.
1: just so you don't have those dry grasses, dry pine needles right against your house that can
2: right.
1: catch fire.
2: Yeah.
1: And then you start expanding from there.
2: Yeah.
1: Yeah,
2: a little bit at a time. It all helps.
1: Yes, it does.
2: And you're mentioning Evergreen Fire Authority and our own Clear Creek.
1: Yeah, Evergreen Fire Rescue, which handles the east side.
2: Right.
1: So Evergreen and the Floyd Hill parts of Evergreen.
2: Mm-hmm.
1: And then the Clear Creek Fire Authority represents western part of Floyd Hill and then to the Continental Divide.
2: And Clear Creek Fire Authority will also do home inspections. And they have a lot of information to share about, as Rebecca says, hardening your house to try to prevent, losing your house in a wildland fire. And quite honestly, that is the way you protect your house, because people, you know, our resources are limited. And if there is a fire, those houses that have people who have taken the time to harden their house, those are the ones that are worth saving. And so this is really important. I know in York Gulch we're working, we've done a lot of fire mitigation up there. Our community up there has been so supportive in getting, you know, a handle on our forest, and we're becoming a FireWise community. And again, it's something you can look up and look into what it takes to become a FireWise community. Very important, Rebecca. Thank you so much for talking. Anything else about fire mitigation that you would mention?
1: No, that's what I wanted to talk about, and I'm really pleased for your inputs too. It's something we all have to do together. You know, it's kind of scary. Back in 2002, we were like the one house really doing it, and my neighbors complained that our taking down some trees were ruining her privacy. And I think people are more aware now, as
2: yes.
1: you said, fire aware.
2: Fire aware, for sure. Okay, and the Clear Creek Commission is hitting the road this summer.
1: We are. Your Clear Creek Board of County Commissioners are having our town halls again. The first one we did was in Evergreen on May 27th. The next one is coming up for Georgetown Silver Plume Empire, and that will be held at the Georgetown Courthouse in the BOCC room on June 29th, and these all start at 6 p.m.
2: Mm-hmm.
1: Then we'll have one in the Downeyville, Lawson, Dumont area at the Clear Creek Fire Authority Station Number 1 on July 13th. Also at 6 p.m. Next is your neck of the wood, Woods, St. Mary's, Fall River Road, York Gulch, at the Alice Schoolhouse.
2: Mm-hmm.
1: And that will be July 22nd at 6 p.m. And then we come over to Idaho Springs. We'll be in the Health and Wellness Center and Zoom. That's one of the few places we're meeting in that have a Zoom. So if you want to Zoom, that is August 1st,
2: okay.
1: 6 p.m. Zoom link will be on the county website. And again, that's Idaho Springs Health and Wellness Center. And then the last one will be at the Floyd Hill Fire Station on August 24th.
2: Well, terrific. And the agenda for these town halls?
1: This year it's a budget again, and opening it up for all we get great questions. I mean, people who make an effort to come to these town halls usually come prepared to ask about, you know, various matters of concern in the county.
2: Mm-hmm.
1: So
2: open to kind of any of those
1: absolutely
2: questions,
1: yes.
2: issues, concerns. Well, very good. And lucky for us that our three-person county commission Board of County Commissioners are so interested in hearing from us. So that is absolutely terrific. You know, I guess I can't help but wonder what the impact of the federal situation has been on our county.
1: It's been devastating. I mean, when they cut off all the SNAP benefits,
2: mm-hmm.
1: We were all rushing around to get food to the food banks. And Sarah Cassano, our human services director, is so on top of things, organized everyone to reach out to the community and support our most vulnerable people.
2: Mm-hmm.
1: It has loosened up a little bit. Money is flowing back, but it's still constrained. Whenever this current administration gets mad at Colorado, they like to punish us. And that, you know, it's not the fault of some kid who's missing his lunch because, you know, somebody in the state legislature made a rule that the current administration doesn't like. So, I feel like sometimes I feel like we're on our own. We have to take care of ourselves. We have to take care of our neighbors, look out for each other. And then other times I am just so frustrated that everything is political now. It's, you know, not we the people, we, you know, we have a right to happiness, or a right to pursue happiness. And it's like we need to help each other.
2: Right.
1: That's and just hang on. I'm hoping that some of the adverse impacts on Colorado will be mitigated if we get fewer MAGA folks in office and more progressive leaders in office who are willing to be a government that helps its people versus, you know, building triumphal arcs in violation of LaFont's view of how Washington, D.C. should be laid out in a glorious classic
2: spoken
1: style.
2: Like a true Democrat.
1: And that's, I am.
2: That's why our county commissioners are a partisan race, because you vote for people who have values that you share. And you're hearing Rebecca Lloyd talk about her dedication to people. I will say that it seems as though there is a spirit of collaboration that is becoming more and more visible in this county. I recently read somewhere or heard the story of Troy Erickson's truck where he picks up food for the Veterans Coalition breaking down and not being able to pick up food, and due to a very expensive fix for his truck. And our road and bridge department came through.
1: Our fabulous mechanics at Road and Bridge.
2: And you're saying that they're out there today doing fire mitigation. So, you know, how wonderful it is that we're seeing needs, we're seeing, you know, our county services do what they can to meet those needs, irrespective of which department they're in. So that's just wonderful that that is happening. And, you know, I don't know, that is a leadership kind of issue. So it could be under the new county manager, and that spirit is really being built in Clear Creek County, that collaborative spirit. You mentioned it around the SNAP benefits when we were all concerned that those were going to be really harmful to families here in Clear Creek. And I just want to say thank you. Thank you for your leadership. Thank you for inspiring our county manager and his leadership. I hear nothing but good things about the new county manager.
1: He's wonderful to work with, and he's, he is not a believer in silos. He reaches out to everyone. We all need to band together to make this work for our county.
2: Yeah. So that's different, and that is absolutely terrific. I know that that was a very painful time for the county commission when we were between county commission county managers. But Colton is really doing a fine job. So Colton, if you're listening, good job.
1: Thank you, Colton.
2: Well, Rebecca, I'm wondering, do you have any kind of final thoughts? Here we are on as we approach the 4th of July. Mm-hmm. Any final thoughts for us?
1: just it's been a marvelous year and a half. I'm looking forward to many more years of serving as your Clear Creek County Commissioner, and looking forward to all the July 4th festivities in Georgetown and Idaho Springs, and celebrating what this country has accomplished and can accomplish in the future.
2: Yeah, hear, hear. Hear, hear. Well, thank you so very much for being on with me today.
1: Oh, thank you for having me.
2: And we just love hearing what our leaders in this county are doing to help we the people. Mm-hmm. So I'll mention again, this show will be broadcast again on Friday at noon. And next week, Georgia Kofed, the police judge in Georgetown, will be on with us with Anna Boehner, the events coordinator. We'll be talking about everything going on in Georgetown on the 4th and otherwise. So again, thank you all so much for listening today. Lori Beckel, signing off. Be safe out there.

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In that set, we heard Gone Again by Fred Neil from his 1965 album Bleeker and McDougal, a medley by Burl Ives, Woolly Boogie Bee, Hush Little Baby, and Bo Weevil. Whoopie Tai-Yi-Yo, Get Along Little Dogies by Woody Guthrie from the 1999 release Buffalo Skinners. And we concluded the set with Mary Was Pretty by the Kingston Trio from the 1995 release The Capitol Years.

0: In that set, we heard Changes by Phil Oakes from the 2000 release Best of Broadside, 1962 to 1988. Goodnight Irene by The Weavers from the 1999 release Treasury of Folk. Don't You Push Me Down by Woody Guthrie from the 1951 release Nursery Days. And we concluded the set with Jesus Met the Woman by Peter, Paul, and Mary from their 1964 album In Concert.
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Thank you.

In that set, we heard Mary Ann by Ian and Sylvia from their 1962 self-titled album. Train for Auschwitz by Tom Paxton from the 2000 release Best of Broadside, 1962 to 1988. Girl from the North Country by Bob Dylan from his 1963 album The Freewheelin' Bob Dylan. And we concluded the set with Sweet Cocaine by Fred Neil from the 1998 album The Many Sides of Fred Neil.

0: In that set, we heard Tom Joad by Woody Guthrie from the 1940 album Dust Bowl Ballads. Bimini by the Kingston Trio from the 1995 release The Capital Years. And we concluded the set with We Seek No Wider War by Phil Oakes from the 1997 release Farewells and Fantasies. 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

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The

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Sweet Loretta Fat, she thought she was a cleaner, but she was the frying pan. Yeah, the picker. 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

0: suffocate ya. 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Well, let me straighten you out about a place I know. Get your shoes and socks on, people, it's right around the corner. Out through the night and the whispering breezes, to the place where they keep the imaginary diseases. Out through the night and the whispering breezes, to the place where they keep the imaginary diseases. This has to be the disease for you. Now, scientists call this disease bromidrosis, but us regular folks who might wear tennis shoes or an occasional python boot know this exquisite little inconvenience by the name of
1: stinkfoot.
0: You know, my python boot is too tight. I couldn't get it off last night.

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And you know what he said? Once upon a time, somebody say to me, this is a dog talking now, what is your conceptual continuity? Well, I told him right then, Fido said, it should be easy to see the crux of the biscuit is the apostrophe. Well, you know, the man that was talking to the dog looked at the dog and he said, sort of staring in disbelief, you can't say that. He said, it doesn't, and you can't. I won't, and it don't. It hasn't, it isn't. It even ain't, and it shouldn't. It couldn't. He told me no, no, no. I told him yes, yes, yes. I said, I'd do it all the time.